I'm reminded of how Isaiah proclaimed that he is wonderful, he is counselor, he is mighty God, everlasting Father, and the Prince of Peace. But today we proclaim that he is great and mighty.

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1: Thank you on this thankful Thursday. Just giving God praise for another day just to give him honor and to give him glory. I'm just happy to be here with you. It could have been another way, but God saw fit to have me here, to have you here listening with me. Somebody didn't make it. Somebody didn't wake up this morning, but we did. So we tell God thank you. We give God praise. Kind Father, we come to you right now in the name of Jesus. God, we come to tell you thank you. God, we come to lift up your name. God, we come to give you praise. God, we come to give you honor. We come to give you glory. God, we come just to say thank you. Thank you for your goodness, your grace, and your mercy, all that you have done, all that you're doing, and all that you're going to do. God, we lift up your name, and we tell you thank you. Now, God, decrease flesh. Decrease Anderson, God. Decrease man, God. Decrease and increase your spirit, overflow in me, Lord God, that your word that you have come forth will come forth, and somebody may be blessed on tonight. These things we ask in your precious name, and everyone said amen and amen. Amen. Saints, tonight we're going to be talking about faith. I know I talk about faith a lot, but we're going to talk about it in a different direction than you've heard me talk about it. We all know what faith is. Hebrews chapter 11, verse 1. Now faith is the substance of things hoped for and the evidence of things not seen. God, we know what faith is. Lord, we know what faith is. We come to talk about it tonight. I want to speak about easy faith, hard faith. Faith is easy to have faith when everything is going the way that you want it to go. When the bank account is good, when everything is going right, when there is no challenges, that's easy faith. It's easy to say, oh, I trust the Lord to pay my bills when you know that direct deposit is going to hit. That's not really true faith, but that's easy faith. It's easy to say, oh, I know I can go feed my family when you know exactly how it's going to happen and you know those checks are coming, or whether it be in the mail, a check from wherever, Social Security, disability, or from your job, inheritance, annuities, whatever the money may come from, that's easy faith. It's easy faith to go out and stick your key in your car and turn it and expect it to start up because nothing has been wrong with it. It's been riding smooth. That's easy faith. But hard faith is what I want to talk to you tonight. Trying faith, faith in the midst of adversity is what I want to speak to you. That's true faith. That's real faith. That's God's faith. Amen. Having faith when, like some of the older saints, amen, didn't

wasn't able to go to the store and just pay for it. But the food was running low or just about out, just to give an example off the top of my head. Amen. But true faith is one of the mothers would begin to pray and pray, God, help me to feed my children. Just to give an example off the top of my head. Help me, Lord. I don't know where it's coming from. I don't know who I can call and ask, bring me some food. But all I know is, God, I'm praying to you, and I'm having faith that you're going to make a way out of no way. I don't know how I'm going to pay this bill. I don't know how I'm going to defeat this sickness. I don't know how I'm going to overcome this trouble that I'm having in my marriage, this trouble that I'm having on my job, this trouble that I'm having in my body, different illness and sickness, this trouble that I'm having in relationships with my children, with my friends, with church members, whatever the situation may be. True faith is when you can't see it, you don't know how it's going to happen, no true way, but you say, Lord, it's in your hands. That's true faith. On this week, if I may be real with you on tonight, I had to experience what I consider true faith. An issue that I've dealt with time and time again that I've been defeating for a while came up again. Amen. And it came up so strongly that even me, the bishop, got a little discouraged for a moment. That's the key word. For a moment, I got discouraged. And I even said, not again, Lord. I don't want to deal with this. Not again. Here we go again, Lord. And I got discouraged and felt so defeated. And just wanted to wallow in it almost. But I'm proud of myself. I can say I quickly came to my senses. And I heard the voice of the Lord say, man, Anderson, he spoke to me, and he said, son, now is the time that I need you to put that faith that you preach about, that you teach about, that you talk about, that you read about, that you sing about, I need you to put it in action. Yes, you don't see how you're going to get out of this, or you don't see how this situation is going to benefit into your benefit and for your good, and you seeming defeated, but will you trust me, son, that I can still bring you out on top? So I shook myself off. Amen. I shook myself off, and I said, okay, Lord, I trust you. I believe in you that you can do it. Even though right now my flesh is trying to try me and trying to discourage me, God, I believe in what I'm preaching. Yeah. Now, with easy faith is preaching when everything is going good, but what about when trials come your way and you can't see how you're going to get yourself out of this situation? What will you do in the middle of it? Ooh, look at your neighbor and say, what you going to do in the middle of your trial? Are you going to give in when it seems like there is no way out? Ooh, God. When it seems like there is no victory in sight, will you give in and start just giving up? Or would you say, Lord, I'm trusting in you, Lord. And would you do like Proverbs, the 3rd chapter, and the 5th and 6th verse teaches us to say, trust in the Lord with all thine heart. Are you trusting in the Lord with just when things are just going good? But are you trusting in God with all thine heart, even in the midst of your trouble? Mm-hmm.

0: Selling not to our own understanding. Yeah, we can't understand and we can't see how. Amen. When pain is racking in your body, when your bank account doesn't read right, when the doctor's report doesn't read right, when everything seems to be going awry, when everything seems to be going wrong in your life, that's the true time to put your true faith into action. That's the time you have to move easy faith out of the way and say, Lord, this is a hard time. Lord, this is a trying time. But God, I'm trusting in your word. And I can't understand what's going on right now. But what I do understand is, God, you're still well able to bring me out. Somebody tell your neighbor, tell somebody, thank you, Lord, I know you're able to bring me out. And then Psalms 34:18 tells us the Lord is close to the brokenhearted and saves those who are crushed in spirit. I know times I'm talking to some of you, you may have a crushed spirit. Seem like nothing is going your way. Seem like your bank account ain't what it ought to be. Seem like your body is just not healing like you want it to heal. Seem like every time you turn around that something is going wrong. But I come to tell you, you're at the brink of a breakthrough. Don't you give up in the brink of a breakthrough. God is watching you, and he wants to have a testimony that you didn't give up when times got hard. Can I get a witness in the house? Ooh, my God, my God. Tell your neighbor, I'm going to have faith the size of a mustard seed. Mm-hmm. In the valley, I'm still going to have faith. I don't always have to be on top. But if things are happening all around me, that's not the time to give up. But that's the time to say, Lord, it's in your hands. That's the times to do like Deuteronomy, the 31st verse, a chapter, and the 6th verse, when it tells us, be strong and be of good courage. Fear not, nor be afraid of them, for the Lord thy God, he is that doth go with thee. He will not fail thee, nor forsake you. You got to believe the word that you're reading. You got to believe the word that's printed, that the Lord won't leave you alone. Tell your neighbor, he has never left me alone. And you got to believe that he's going to turn it around. Don't get caught doubting God so much that God makes you stay in your situation longer than you have to. God will look at you and say, they're not trusting me enough. So let me, before I relieve them out of this situation and take them out of this valley, and take them out of these chains and free them out of their situation, let me just let them wallow in it a little bit longer until they get their act together and start trusting me. Some of you don't believe that, but I believe God is sitting high, looking low. And he said, they're supposed to be trusting me. They're supposed to be saying, God, I know I'm in this, but while I'm in this, I'm going to be a living example that the Lord can set you free, that the Lord can bring you out, and that the Lord God is faithful to us, and he keeps his promises, that he is a man that he shall not lie. How many of you believe that? That he shall not lie, but he shall keep his promises, and you won't, things won't always be like it is. If you're sick right now, I want to encourage you that it won't always be like that. Shake off the fear and put on the faith. Look at your neighbor and say, I got faith over fear. Tell your neighbor, he didn't put in me the spirit of fear, but he put in me, amen, a sound mind. Yes, Lord. Know that God can and that he will. Know that there's no situation too big for him. 2 Corinthians, the 12th chapter, and the 10th verse says, therefore, if I take pleasure in affirmities, in reproaches, in necessities, in persecution, in distress for Christ's sake, for when I am weak, then I am strong. Because when I am weak, then God takes over, and he is the one leading, guiding, and in control of my life. Look at your neighbor and say, I am not defeated. I am a winner. I'm going to go ahead and share. On this week, I done had two surgeries. I'm just going to go ahead and share. The first surgery, everything was supposed to be all right. Then I ended up having to have a second surgery. And things have been going good. It's been almost a year. Next month will be a year. End of next month will be a year that I had since I had my second surgery. And things have been looking good. But last week or earlier this week, there were a couple days where the reason why I had the surgery on this leg felt like it was just as bad as ever and before. And the flesh got a little weak at first. We human. Yes, bishops, apostles, prophets, if you all of y'all say you've never been there, you're lying. Amen. Amen and amen. You're lying. Amen. So when the pain came, I'll be honest, the first thing wasn't, oh, God, got this. I'm just going to be honest. The first thing was like, Lord, not again. Lord, I can't deal with this, not again. Lord, you know, my desire is to be able to run and play and with my son, my 3.5-year-old son, is to be able to teach him football, chase him around the yard, play football, basketball, and just lift him up and have fun with him and enjoy him, and to be able to walk up and down steps and to be able to run myself and work like a man should be. I'm all man. When this body is able, and even when it ain't able, I want to be all man. That's just the way my father raised me. Amen. So all of that's running through my mind at once. I don't want to have to depend on no one else. And I'm thinking, Lord, not again. I don't want to live like this. And that's what I said. I don't want to live like this. And I didn't stay there alone, saints. I'm glad. So I'm letting you know, you're human. If you have those thoughts, come out of there and remember the word that you have. The B-I-B-L-E, the basic instructions before leaving earth. Remember the word of God. Remember that God keeps his promises. And then I started to remember and trust in God and believe that God is going to make, bless me. He didn't give me my son not to be able to enjoy him. He's going to bring me out. He didn't promise me all the promises for him to not keep them. He is a man that he shall not lie. When you're discouraged, when you're down, you got to feed yourself the word and stand on it and see the salvation of God. So I said, God, okay, it's in your hands. God, I believe. Yes, I preached a sermon about a month ago. God, because I believe I can. He brought back to me my own word, and I put it into action. I said, God, I believe that you are Jehovah Rama. You are a healer, Jehovah Jireh. You are a God that will provide. So I'm telling you this testimony for whatever your situation that seems impossible, that makes you seem defeated. Say, God, I believe and I'm trusting in you, and I'm having strong faith, real faith, in the time of adversity. In the time of adversity is not the time for you to crawl up in the corner and cry and weep and give up on God and all the promises and the word that you read and that you believe and that you heard preached and that some of us have preached ourselves. It's the time to put it in action. Faith without works is dead. You can preach faith all you want. You can sing it. You can read it. But there's going to come a time in your life that you're going to have to put your faith into action. And you got to take your hands off of it and say, Lord, I'm bringing it to the altar, and I'm leaving whatever your issue may be, whatever your situation may be. Say, Lord, it's in your hands. God, I know I can't do it, but I know that you can. You got to believe it without doubting and trust in him. Isaiah 43 tells us in the second verse, when thou passest through the waters, I will be with thee, and through the rivers, they shall not overflow thee. When thou walkest through the fire, thou shalt not be burned, neither shall the flame kindle upon thee. Do you believe the word of Isaiah in 43rd chapter? When thou passest through the waters, I will be with you. I can't swim, but with God, I can get in deep waters. Amen. He promised me, I will be with thee through the rivers. When the children of Israel was going through the Red Sea, and he spread the water, amen, for them to walk through. That still wasn't enough, if you read. And when they saw the water on the both sides of them, they still had fear in their heart. Tell your neighbor, it's time to get rid of fear and let faith take over. When thou passest through the waters, I will be with thee. And through the rivers, they shall not overflow thee. When thou walkest through the fire, when you're going through the rivers, when you're walking through the fire, whatever make you feel like you're going through, know that God can and will see you through. Ooh. I know I'm teaching. I know I'm in my living room, but I feel like I'm in the church, and I can hear the hammer in my ear. I'm about to take off. Y'all, I'm a preacher at heart, but I know sometimes you have to teach the word. I'm trying to teach right now and not just scream, because I know God can and I will. The next day that I said, Lord, it's in your hands, this leg started feeling good again. And I'm believing that he's going to do it for me, that I can chase my son, catch him when he takes off running. I can go in the big backyard that he blessed me with and have fun with him. I can be a man for my family. That's important to me. What's important to you there? I can carry groceries in. It makes me seem small to you. I can move furniture. I can do it. I'm believing. I can work on my car, do odd jobs around the house if I need to. This ailment will not defeat me. It's in your hands, Lord. Ooh, Lord, I'm trusting. Tell your neighbor, say, Lord, I'm trusting and I'm believing in you that you're going to turn my situation around. Ooh, God, that believe that he's going to turn your situation around. Know that God has got your back and that he's never left you alone. Isaiah 41 and 10, I'm going to read some scriptures that I want for you to have if my time is running out, but make sure that I get them all to you. Remember Isaiah 41 and 10 says, fear thou not, for I am with thee. Be not dismayed, for I am thy God. I will strengthen thee. Yea, I will help thee. Thank you, Jesus. Yea, I will uphold thee with the right hand of righteousness. James, write these down. James 1, very encouraging scripture, verses 1 through 5. My brethren, count it all joy when ye fall into divers temptations, because you know that the testing of your faith develops perseverance. Allow perseverance to finish its work so that you may be mature and complete, not lacking anything. Now, if any of you lacks wisdom, he should ask God for who gives generously to all without finding fault, and it will be given to him. Ask God. Amen. For he knows the plans. This is Jeremiah 21 and 11. For he knows the plans he has for us. Plans to prosper us and not to harm us. Plans for our future and a hope. Amen. Jeremiah 29 and 11. Just give you the scriptures that I don't have time to dig deep into. But I want you to have them, read them, meditate over them, and study over them. Isaiah 40 and 31. But they who wait for the Lord shall renew their strength. They shall mount up with wings like eagles. They shall run and not be weary. They shall walk and not faint. God is faithful. 1 Corinthians 1 and 9. Tells us that God is faithful. Yes, he is. How many believe that he's faithful to his word? Galatians, the 6th chapter. Email me, inbox me if any of these scriptures, I'm going too fast. But just some encouraging scriptures to take you through testing times to make your faith stay strong. Galatians 6 and 9. And let us not be weary and well-doing, for in due season we shall reap if we faint not. That's simply saying we're going to reap a harvest. Don't give up. Things may be rough right now. Don't be weary and doing what's right. God has got your back. For in due season we shall reap if we faint not. We shall have glory. We shall be healed. We shall be happy. We shall be healed. We shall have financial relief. We shall have whatever we need if you only faint not. Don't give up. Your time is coming. Trust in the Lord. Do what's right, the best of your ability, and he's going to see you through. 1 Peter, I'm going to read this. 1 Peter chapter 1, verses 6 through 9, and I'll be done for tonight. Wherein ye greatly rejoice, though now for a season, if need be, ye are in heaviness through manifold temptations, that the trial of your faith, being much more precious than of gold that perish, though it be tried in the fire, might be found unto praise and honor and glory at the appearing of Jesus Christ, whom having not seen. You haven't seen him yet. That's what they're saying. Ye love him, but you love him. In whom, though now ye see him not, though we not see him yet, yet we believe. We're believing, yet rejoicing with joy unspeakable and full of glory, receiving the end of your faith, even the salvation of your souls. We're believing and knowing that we're going to see him one day if we don't faint not, that if we don't give up. I love you with the love of God. Operate in strong faith, and not just easy, weak faith, but in strong faith in times of adversity. Remember the word. Basic instructions before leaving earth. Go read the scriptures. Go read the promises and believe on it and stand on it. And say, God, I know you are a man that you shall not lie. And he will see you through. We'll see you next week. Pray my joy in the Lord. I will be praying for you. Amen and amen. Good night, saints.
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1: In the surrounding communities, it's celebration time. 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We'll see you there.

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1: And really speaks the sentiments of my heart.

0: Come on and praise him in here. 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If you still got a praise.
1: Yeah. 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
0: Tremaine.
1: Woo.
0: I want you to take us back. 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Our Love Alive work.

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1: Death and life are in the power of the tongue. So we've come to tell you tonight, be blessed. In fact, just look at three people around you, tell them, be blessed. Be blessed. Be blessed.
2: Bishop, I was on an airplane on my way to see you.
3: And the Lord began to speak to me and said, write these words as encouragement to the saints around the world.

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0: I thought about everything you'd been through.
1: Yes.
0: And everything the people of New Orleans have been through.
1: Oh, we've been through a lot.
0: And I started thinking, what is the solution?
2: I pray for you.
0: And God said, tell him to pray.
1: That's it.
2: Pray for me.
0: And watch him change
1: things. Watch God change.

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You pray for me. 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
0: I know.
1: Then God will.
0: One more time, boy.
1: Do the grace.
0: One more time. But I fall sometimes. But sometimes I mess up. 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And I do wrong. 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
1: If you,
0: but all you have to do is do your best.
1: Do your best.
0: Fight.
1: No.
0: I know.
1: Then God will.
0: Y'all stay right there.

0: for 20 years.
1: Thank God.
0: 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I never put my hands on him. 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
1: The rest.
0: We gotta move on, y'all.

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1: Yeah! How many of y'all know that God is great?

0: is Tanaya Burton, and I'm G-Man's youngest daughter. 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
1: Just lift your voice and worship. Come on, lift your voice. Lift your voice and worship. Oh, the Spirit of God is moving on those who worship. Somebody just wave those hands. We just honor your presence today. We just honor your presence tonight, Holy Spirit. That's all we really want, Lord, is just to be where you are. Just to be in your presence.

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Somebody lift up a praise in this room. I know we've been praising and we've been worshiping, but somebody lift up a praise right now. Oh, I declare that the Spirit of God is moving and stirring in this room amongst those that of worship and praise. Come on, lift those hands all over this room. Lift them. Lift that voice and begin to praise it. Oh, there's deliverance in your praise. There's healing in your praise.

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0: Hey, what's up, Cardi?
1: What's up, man?
0: Hey, I got one for you, man.
1: Oh, yeah? Let's get it.
0: I hope y'all ready for this. Ooh, yeah, yeah. William Singer, Zakari.

0: which always causes us to triumph. That means he makes me win.
1: Yeah.
0: So that means...

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1: Henry Goodnews Jones from Lancaster, South Carolina. So happy to hear from the G-Man radio station. Always listening. I just don't say anything, but I definitely be listening.
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1: What am I going to do? I have all of these responsibilities, all of this going on, and it seems like I'm doing everything I can for you, and everything is just going opposite. Anybody ever been there where it seems like you were doing all you knew to do, and still you took two steps forward and you took five steps back, and you're saying, God, what in the world is going on? And I was sitting in my kitchen, and I didn't understand it, and then these words came. 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

0: Come on, lift it up.
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0: Oh. Right there, right there.

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0: Charlotte and the surrounding communities, it's celebration time. Come honor a true man of God, Reverend Frank E. McCullough, as we celebrate more than 45 years of faithful ministries and 34 incredible years of visionary leadership, community engagement as pastor of the New Ways of Joy. 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We'll see you there. 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It's all going to go down on September the 13th, 2026. 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
0: 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It's only $15 at the door. It will be at the Clement Memorial AME Zion Church, located at 2207 Newland Road, Charlotte, North Carolina. Vendors, you are welcome. G-Man of WGUY.live will be your host. For further information, get in touch with Candace. That's me. We're looking to see you there.

0: Charlotte and the surrounding communities, it's celebration time. Come honor a true man of God, Reverend Frank E. McCullough, as we celebrate more than 45 years of faithful ministries and 34 incredible years of visionary leadership, community engagement as pastor of the New Ways of Joy. It's all going to go down on September the 5th at 2 o'clock p.m. at the Providence Church here in the city of Charlotte. 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Come celebrate the legacy, honor the servant, and be a part of history as the Pastoral Retirement Gala for Reverend Frank E. McCullough. We'll see you there. 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It's all going to go down on September the 13th, 2026. 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
0: 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It will be at the Clement Memorial AME Zion Church, located at 2207 Newland Road, Charlotte, North Carolina. Vendors, you are welcome. G-Man of WGUY.live will be your host. For further information, get in touch with Candace. That's me. We're looking to see you there.

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And he shall reign forever and ever. And the 24 elders which sat before God on their seats fell upon their faces.

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0: So what I want you to do right now, I want you to look at that person next to you. 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
0: Sing it.
1: Don't
0: there it is.

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Some of you know me as T-Baby, and I listen to WGUY.live. 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

0: with your hands lifted. Come on, let's make the declaration who the Lord is to us. It's so easy for us to spectate, but there's a wind of glory in this place.
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2: Hallelujah. Brothers and sisters, as president of the National Baptist Convention, USA Incorporated, it gives me a great deal of privilege and pleasure to introduce to you for the first time in 116 years the National Baptist Convention Recording Choir under the direction of Dr. C.L. Fairchild.

0: The psalmist David said, "The Lord is my light and my salvation. Whom shall I fear? The Lord is the strength of my life. Of whom shall I be afraid? When the wicked, even mine enemy and my foes, came upon me to eat up my flesh, they stumbled and fell. And though an host should encamp against me, my heart shall not fear. And though war should rise against me, in this will I be confident. One thing have I desired of the Lord, that will I seek after, that I may dwell in the house of the Lord all the days of my life, to behold the beauty of the Lord and to inquire in his temple. Wait on the Lord, be of good courage, and he will strengthen thine heart." Wait, I say,
1: for what God has done through the ministry of Bishop Hezekiah Walker.

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1: Invited to the 66th birthday celebration honoring Elder Joanne Birch Ross on Saturday, August 29th, 2026, the Days Inn Banquet Room, 1431 West Dixon Boulevard in Shelby, North Carolina. 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
1: If I got to push by myself, I'll keep on pushing.

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0: Thank you,
1: 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But tonight, I want to call sophomore Justin and Jaquille. 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I want you to help me sing this one here. 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
1: 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And I would just like to leave those hymns with you today, because they are so important, they mean so much to all of us and mankind.

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I said, I'm thinking right now about a story of a denied mother. This lady had a daughter, and she sent her away to college. And at the end of the year, all of the children returned home. Lord Jesus. And as they were stepping off of the train, their mothers and their fathers were there to greet them with a kiss. Lord have mercy. And this girl that I have reference to today, when she stepped off of the train, her mother was standing there with her arms wide open. But this girl just turned her head and walked on by. Lord, have mercy. Listen here. You know, or you can imagine how this mother must have felt. In spite of what her daughter had done, she ran behind her and spoke to her. She said, daughter, I want to know why is it that you didn't greet me like the other kids did? The daughter looked at her mother. She said, I'll tell you why I didn't greet you in front of my friends. I didn't want my friends to know that you were my mother because of the condition of your face. I didn't want my friends to know that you were my mother because of those burns and scars in your face. Lord Jesus. Her mother stood there. Mother talked to her daughter. She said, I want to tell you something, child, that maybe you don't know. Do you know how I got these scars in my face? She said, when you were a little baby, about 3 months old, I was outside one day hanging up my clothes. And when I looked around,

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0: station 21 years later, and you can get off the train and walk right on by. She said, but that's all right. That's all right. I know a man that sits high and looks low. And right now he's got me by my head. And I'm gonna ask him to keep on leading me home. And I got a song I wanna sing to you tonight. Every time I think about that lady, I want to sing this song to you. I can imagine that that lady began to sing this song. 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
1: precious love,
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0: The time is now 6 o'clock, and it's time for Divine Destiny of Trinity Jubilee Ministries Incorporated with Overseer Pastor Andrea Walker. Hear ye, Pastor Andrea Walker.
1: Praise the Lord, everybody.
2: Praise the Lord.
1: Praise the Lord, everybody.
2: Praise the Lord.
1: Praise the Lord, everybody.
2: Praise the Lord.
1: God is good all the time, and all the time God is good. Gosh, it's so good. I thank God for being able to be back on. God bless me with another year last week. And but I just thank God. I just thank God. He deserves all the glory and the praise. But I want to bring you greetings from
0: the time is now 6 o'clock.
1: Trinity Jubilee Ministries Incorporated, where I am Overseer Pastor Andrea Walker. We fellowship at 916 Moretz Avenue, Charlotte, North Carolina, 28206. 9:30 a.m. Sunday school, 10:30 a.m. morning worship. And we welcome you to come out and just fellowship with us and just lift up his holy name, for he is worthy. But I'm not going to be before you long, but I want to talk about God's direction for us. Amen. That he's directing us and where we need to be. Amen. I'm going to give you a couple scriptures that we'll be coming from. But first, this is my Bible. I am what it says I am. I can do what it says I can do. And I have what it says I can have. Today, I will be taught the word of God. I boldly confess. My mind is alert. My heart is receptive. And I will never be the same. In Jesus' name. Father God, I thank you, for this is the day that the Lord has made. I shall rejoice and be glad in it. Father God, I thank you for waking us up this morning, clothing our right mind, use of our limbs. But Father God, as I come before you, I ask that you please forgive me of all of my sins, my iniquities, and my transgressions, for it is only you that I've sinned against. But Lord, I ask that you decrease me as I increase in you. Allow the words of my mouth, the meditation of my heart, to be acceptable in thy sight, O great Redeemer. In Jesus' name I pray. Amen.
2: Amen.
1: Amen. Amen. And amen. So I thank God. But he was giving me about direction and, you know, where we should go. So if I had to have a title, it's his direction that I'm going to follow. Amen. If I had to have a title, his direction that I will follow. And he took me to the book of Psalms 32. And the first verse reads, blessed is whose transgression is forgiven, whose sin is covered. Blessed is the man unto whom the Lord imputed not iniquity, but in whose spirit there is no guile. When I kept silence, my bones waxed old through my roaring all day long. For the day and night thy hand was heavy upon me. My moisture is turning to the drought of summer. I acknowledge my sin unto thee, and mine iniquity have I not hid. I said, I will confess my transgressions unto the Lord, and thou forgavest the iniquity of my sin. For this shall everyone that is godly pray unto thee in a time when thou mayest be found. Surely in the floods of great waters they shall not come nigh unto them. Thou art my hiding place. Thou shalt preserve me from trouble. Thou shalt compass me about with songs of deliverance. I'm going to pause right there. Blessed is those transgressions is forgiven, whose transgressions is forgiven and whose sin is covered. So, you know, God is good to us.
2: Amen.
1: He's good to us. But the Bible tells us right there in 32:7, thou art my hiding place. Thou shalt preserve me from trouble. Thou shalt encompass me about with songs of deliverance. I will instruct thee and teach thee in the way which thou shalt go. I will guide thee with my eyes. He's going to guide us. It's his direction that we got to follow. It's he has to lead us and guide us and where we need to be, you know. And so many times we want to go our way, but it's his way that we have to to follow, because God promised to instruct us, teach us, and counsel us in the way that we have to go. And that's what it's saying right there in 8. I will instruct thee and teach thee in the way which thou shalt go. I will guide thee with mine eye. I mean, he's letting us know right there, I'm going to lead you where you need to go. You know, so many times we want to go the way we want to go. We want to follow our own direction. We want to do what we want to do when we want to do it. We want to go the way we want. But a lot of times we find ourselves in trouble. We find ourselves in a mess. And then we're back on our knees. Father, I don't got myself in this. But when we begin to learn to allow him to lead us and guide us in the direction that he want us to go, his will and not our will. But when we're saying to ourselves, Lord, I trust you, but do we really trust him to guide us? You know, do we really trust him? Are we putting our trust in him, our faith in him, allowing him to lead us? And he said, I'm going to teach you in the way which thou shalt go. I'm going to teach you. It's his direction that I'm going to follow. Then he took me to the book of Psalms. 119, amen. And in Psalms 119, right there, he's telling us, thy word is a lamp unto my feet and a light unto my path. I have sworn and I will perform it, that I will keep thy righteous judgment. I am afflicted very much. Quicken me, O Lord, according unto thy word. But right there in 105, thy word is a lamp unto my feet and a light unto my path. If we trust his word, if we lean upon his word, if we follow the word, because the Bible, what somebody tell me is this basic instructions before leaving earth. That's the acronym someone gave it. But think about it. It's basic instructions. It's all right here. If we allow him to guide us, if we allow him to give us direction, thy word, his word, this word right here is a lamp unto my feet and a light unto my path. And I have sworn and I will perform it, that I will keep thy righteous judgment. I am afflicted very much. Quicken me, O Lord, according to thy word. Except I beseech thee the freewill offerings of my mouth, O Lord, and teach me thy judgment. See, a lot of times we don't seek God for understanding. But when we seek him for understanding, when we seek him for direction, he's going to lead us and guide us on his path to righteousness. He's going to get us where we need to be. I'm a witness right here where I've done so many things the way that I wanted to do that I find myself in trouble. I find myself in a mess because, you know, a lot of times we're doing it from a heart. We think we're doing it from a good place, but we didn't consult him. We didn't ask him to direct us in that path. We didn't ask him to lead us where he want us to go. Lord, what is it that I need to do? Show me. Come on, Holy Ghost. Show me the way you want me to go. Show me how you want me to do this. Lord, I need your direction. I need you because, Lord, so many things I've done and I messed up. But, Lord, I'm tired. I want to do it the way you want me to do it. I want to do how you have called me to do this. It's not, I've consulted with friends and families, but it's God that we have to consult with in all things. In all things, seek ye first. Bible didn't say nothing about second or third or later. Seek ye first the kingdom of God and his righteousness. Oh, my God. It's so many times we do things coming from a good place in our heart that we believe, but is it what God would have us to do? What are you talking about? The Bible tells us that don't loan unless we're able to just give it. Amen. But a lot of times we loan with expectations of giving it back. But the word says, don't loan it unless you can give it away. And so many times we call ourselves helping and coming from a good place and can't afford to loan it, but friends, family, or whoever, they're in need and we do it anyhow, but then we looking funny when we don't get it back. But did we seek God for instruction? Or, Lord, is this what you want me to do? Give me direction. You know, just like in Psalms 32, he said he's going to teach us the way we should go. But if we're not heeding to his word, if we're not consulting him, if we're not allowing him to lead us or guide us. But the Bible says thy word is a lamp unto my feet and a light unto my path. Amen. So, but if we let God be God, if we allow God to be God, but the last thing, which is one of my favorites, Proverbs 3, we need his direction. I don't know about y'all, but I don't mess up so many times. I done jumped out on me and what I understand and not getting full understanding or full direction or full instruction from God, but because this is what I want to do. This is what I want to do. And I just do it and not consulting him in any kind of way. But then I'm looking funny or crazy, calling on his name, begging him to help me get out of this mess that I've gotten myself in, when the first time all I needed to do was to consult him and seek direction from him. But he said, I'm going to teach you. And I'll be honest, a lot of ways I said, Lord, you just taught me, because I wasn't heeding and I wasn't listening. And so this is part of my discipline that I'm getting, because I didn't heed to your word. I didn't even consult you in this that I'm going through. I didn't do what I was supposed to do, God. I didn't heed your word. I didn't listen. I did what I wanted to do when I wanted to do it, how I wanted to do it, and find ourselves in a mess and then we looking to God to get us out of this. But all we had to do was consult him from the beginning. Oh, my God. You know, and I'm going to be honest with you. I was preaching something like this on Sunday, and I was just saying, the devil know our weakness. Mine happened to be my children and my grandchildren. Amen. And, you know, I start off saying, no. I call myself being hard. No. But then, you know, they start begging. Well, can you, I'm like, just leave me alone. You know, no. And then I end up giving in. But before, I didn't consult God before giving in. Amen.
3: You're speaking, Pastor.
1: I didn't consult him. And doing it, but just, you know, my kids done got so good, they put the grandkids on me. They know my big weakness, you know, they put the grandbabies on me, and I'm like, how do you tell the grandbabies no? How? But, you know, but God is dealing with me. He's working with me on this, but I'm seeking him for direction now, because when it comes to my bills being due and I done gave all the money to the grandbabies and then my light bill due and I ain't got no money to pay my light bill, and I'm looking to God. He said, I gave it to you. You gave it to Burger King, McDonald's, and Wendy's. He said, but I gave it to you. We have to seek him for direction. We have to learn. He's teaching us smart decisions, righteous decisions. You know, it's okay, but we have to consult God in all things. But in Proverbs 3, the first verse says, my son, forget not my law, but let thine heart keep my commandments. For a length of days and long life and peace shall they add to thee. If we begin to keep God's commandments and not let our heart get into this thing and let our heart keep his commandment, for the length of days and long life and peace shall they add to thee. Let not mercy and truth forsake thee. Bind them about thy neck, write them upon the tables of thy heart. See, we gotta, the truth should make us free. Let not mercy and truth forsake thee. Bind them about thy neck, write them upon the table of thy heart. So shalt thou find favor and good understanding in the sight of God and man. Trust in the Lord with all thine heart, and lean not on thy own understanding. And that's how so many times we try to lean on our own understanding. Because we think we know what we want, or we think we know that's right. But we have to trust the Lord so much that I don't want to move without consulting him. I don't want to blink without consulting him. God, I'm tired. I'm tired of going through, God. I want to do it your way. I'm tired of trying to figure it out on my own, God. So I'm going to consult you, because you're going to lead me in a direction that I need to go, God. I'm tired of going in circles about same old, and I'm not doing anything different, but I'm expecting something different. Doing the same thing, expecting something different, is crazy. Amen. But he said, but when I begin to trust him and allow him to lead me, though I don't understand, it right here says, and lean not unto thy own understanding, in all of thy ways acknowledge him, and he shall direct thy path. So that's a whole nother preach right there. But when I acknowledge him in not understanding, but God, I done made this mess, but I acknowledge that you're still God. I'm leaning upon you. God, I need you to get me through this. I got to look for you to look. God, I got to keep my eyes. I see you, God. I'm going to keep my eyes on you, God, because when I get caught up in my circumstances, when I get caught up in my situations, when I get caught up in the mess that I'm in, when I get caught up in my own mindset, my own will, my own thoughts, when I get caught up instead of allowing you to give me direction where I need to go, I find myself in a hole. I find myself in a mess. I find myself going through. I find myself, not saying I'm not going to go through anyhow, but when I go through, I know that you're getting me through where I need to go. But when I'm doing my own thing instead of seeking God for direction, I find myself in trouble. And then I'm back to calling on the name of Jesus. I'm back to the shakanaka, and I'm back to speaking in tongues and calling on him and praising him, staying in his face, when I should have been doing that in the very beginning, seeking direction on the way that he wants me to go. I might have not had to go down that long, dark road when he would have just guided me in the way that I needed to go, but because I wanted to do what I wanted to do. Come on, somebody. I can't be the only one. I wanted to go and do it the way I wanted to do it, and found myself in a mess, and in that mess I had to go through, but I know that mess was going to eventually turn to a message, because I had to consult God to get out of that mess. But it is his direction that I have to trust. It's his will for my life that I have to trust. It's his, Lord, if you don't show me, I'm not going to do it. I don't want to do it. I'm tired. I'm tired of going through. I'm tired of doing the same thing over and over, and I ain't getting nowhere. But when we begin to seek God for direction.
4: Yes.
1: On how to do stuff, which way to go, how to handle it. He will get us where we need to be. That's what I'm finding more and more on this journey. He's going to get us where we need to be. Not our own will, not our own understanding, but when we consult him in all things, seek ye first the kingdom of God and his righteousness. I'm seeking God for some direction myself right now. Because I need to know, God, how do you want me to handle this? How do you want me to do this? Because I'm too tired to do it on my own. I want to get it right the first time. And I know that if you're leading me and guiding me on this journey, that you'll get me where I need to be. I don't have to run into brick wall after brick wall. I don't have to keep going in a circle if I'm heeding your word. If I'm seeking him for direction, he's going to try me. And somebody may say, how do you know that God has given you direction? How do you know it? And the thing is, we have to try the Spirit by the Spirit.
4: Amen.
1: We have to try the Spirit by the Spirit. And God knows that we're seeking him. He knows when we're asking him for direction. He knows, Lord, I'm your child, and I need you to get me where I need to. I need you to lead me on this path. God, I don't quite understand it, But I'm leaning on you, not my own understanding, to get me where I need to be. God, I need you to teach me. I need you to lead me. I need you to guide me in the direction that you want me to go. God, I don't want to do my own thing. I don't want to do my own will. I don't want to go my own way. I don't want my own thoughts. I want the mind of Christ to get me where I need to be. I want you to lead me. I want your lamp, the word, to be my lamp, to be my guide. I need you to order my steps. I want my steps to be ordered by you, God. I need you to do that for me that I cannot do for myself, God. I walk by faith and not by sight. Because when I begin to walk by sight, I mess up.
3: Come on, Pastor.
1: I mess up. I get caught up in what I'm looking at and what I'm seeing. And then I'm crying out again, Lord, I done failed. I done messed up again. Here I am, God. I'm crying out to you. I'm calling on your name, Father God. I need you to, yes, Lord, I did it again. I done messed up. Here I am again, God. I need you to get me where I need to be, God. Please forgive me for I fail. I've sinned. I've fallen short because I didn't heed your word. I didn't consult you. I didn't seek ye first the kingdom of God and the righteousness. So God, I'm sitting here and I'm looking crazy. I'm transparent with God. He already knows, but I get real with God. God, I messed up again. I got in my own mindset. I got in my own thoughts. And Lord, I messed up, but I can't do this without you. God, I need you to get me through this because I can't do this no more. I'm tired. Yeah. I'm tired. Yeah. Lord, I am sick and tired. Of being sick and tired of being sick and tired of being sick and tired. You know, God, I do things thank you, Holy Ghost. I've done things so many times on my own, and people take our kindness as a weakness. Yeah, they take our kindness as a weakness, and that's when that spirit of manipulation, they try to manipulate us. They try to use us and abuse us because we didn't consult God. And then we start, when we realize, Lord, I didn't consult you. And we start looking at them funny. And somebody told me, you show favoritism. I said, I did to you. I did show favoritism. It was to you. But that's over. I said, because God reigns on the just and the unjust, and I'm no better than God. And I'm not going to get caught up in no mess. But what I'm going to do is I'm going to seek God on this thing. And I'm going to seek God on the direction that he would have me to go with this. Not my own will, not my own understanding. But I'm going to do that I can't do for myself. I'm going to ask God to do that for me that I can't do for myself. Show me the direction, God, that you would have me to go. I thank God for his word. But that I got to say that last verse again. Proverbs 3:5. Trust in the Lord with all thine heart and lean not unto thy own understanding. In all thy ways acknowledge him, and he shall direct thy path. If we just acknowledge him and not lean on our own understanding, we got to trust in him. He's going to get us where we need to be. Amen.
3: Amen.
1: Amen. I thank God for his word. I thank God for this opportunity. And some may say, how can I get to know him that I can trust him? How can I learn his way? How can he direct me? Because I'm tired of doing my own thing. I'm tired of my own will. Well, but the Bible tells me in the book of Romans 10:9. If we believe in our heart and confess with our mouth that Jesus Christ is Lord, if we believe that he died on the cross and that he rose on the third day, we shall be saved.
3: Yes.
1: And once we become saved, he'll get us where we need to be. Now, I'm not going to tell you that you're not going to go through anything. I'm not going to tell you that we're not going to have trials and tribulation. But what I will tell you is that he'll be right there. He promised to never leave us, nor will he forsake us. He'll never see us righteous forsaken, nor that seed begging for bread. Will you try him? Just try him. Yes. That's all I can try him. And he's going to direct your path. Amen. He'll give us direction to where we need to go, how we need to do it, where we need to do it, when we need to do it. He's just that kind of God. He's just that kind of God. if we believe in our heart, confess with our mouth that Jesus Christ is Lord, if we believe that he died on the cross and rose on the third day, we shall be saved. Let us go to the throne in prayer. Oh, Heavenly Father, great I am, in the name of Jesus Christ of Nazareth. Father God, we come to you once again, thanking you and praising your holy name. Father God, we thank you for all the many blessings you bestowed upon us. We thank you for life. We thank you for health. We thank you for strength. But most of all, God, we thank you that you're still God and you're God above all things, Father, and that you have all power in your hands. We thank you for waking us up this morning, clothing our right mind. We thank you for the use of our limbs, Father God. We thank you, Father God, that you're still God and you're God above all things, Father, and that you have all power in your hands. Father God, some are here for one thing and some for another. But Father God, we ask that you continue to touch each one of us one by one and name by name, for you know everything that we're going through. You know every trial, every tribulation, every ache, every pain, every heartache, Father God. You know the grieving hearts, the grieving souls, Father God. But Father God, we ask that you rain down a fresh anointing upon us right now in the name of Jesus. Father God, we ask that you loose your anointing like never before, Father God, that you'll do those things for us that we cannot do for ourselves. Father God, that you will lead us and guide us in a direction that you would have us to go, Father God. Father God, yea, though I walk through the valley of the shadow of death, oh God, it'll see God. Yea, though I walk through the valley of the shadow of death, I shall fear no evil, for thy rod and thy staff, they comfort me, God. And so, God, we just thank you, Father God. We thank you for your comfort, Father God. We thank you for your love, Father God. We thank you for the Son. We thank you for the blood, Father God. We thank you for the blood of Jesus. Father God, we ask that you apply your blood all around and about us right now in the name of Jesus. We ask that you apply your blood around and about our children and our children's children, our children's children, our family, our cousins, our friends, Father God. Father God, we ask that you cover us right now like never before in the name of Jesus, Father God, doing those things for us that we cannot do for ourselves, Father God. We lift it all up to you. In Jesus' name we pray. Let the church say amen. Amen. Amen. Amen. And amen. We thank you. God bless you and may heaven smile upon you.
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4: Because I'm looking out here and I see people who are living with stuff that other people died from. And I know you're wondering why they're still standing. Can I tell you how it is that they're still here? Now listen, I'm really trying to move on. I'm not trying to bother you tonight. But can you just look at somebody on the left and right and just say four words? Tell them the grace of God.

Charlotte and the surrounding communities, it's celebration time. Come honor a true man of God, Reverend Frank E. McCullough, as we celebrate more than 45 years of faithful ministries and 34 incredible years of visionary leadership, community engagement as pastor of the New Ways of Joy. It's all going to go down on September the 5th at 2 o'clock p.m. at the Providence Church here in the city of Charlotte. 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We'll see you there.

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1: And let's kill Michael Borkin and the Mighty Voices, the Prince of Gospel, a great big hand.

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And I can't speak for y'all in the back and up there.

0: This song goes out to anyone who has ever felt alone and somehow thought that God left you.
1: Mm-hmm.
0: But God said he'll never leave you nor forsake you. How many know he's a good shepherd?

Charlotte and the surrounding communities is celebration time. Come honor a true man of God, Reverend Frank E. McCullough, as we celebrate more than 45 years of faithful ministries and 34 incredible years of visionary leadership, community engagement as pastor of the New Ways of Joy. 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